Okay, every day we need to have three wins, three daily wins. First, a physical win. Just go for a walk or a run or do some lifting. You need a mental win, like do some reading, writing, creating, learn something new. And finally, you need a spiritual win. So pray or study the word or just maybe read a great devotion or something. Three daily wins, physical, mental, and spiritual. That's a complete day.

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1: Praise the Lord, oh my soul.
0: God is holy, God is good, and God is here. The House of Praise.

Hey, I don't know what you're facing today. Maybe trouble at home, maybe a struggles with one of your kids, or maybe even with your spouse, things just aren't going right. Maybe things are tough at work. Maybe you're facing some financial problems, or maybe it's all of the above, and God bless you if it is. I just want you to know that our prayer wall is always open for you to share what's going on in your life, and let us here at the station and others around the world pray for you. 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We don't have to know your name to be able to pray for you and your situation. I hope you'll use our prayer wall today and know that we care, and more than ever, know how much God cares and wants to bring people around you to lift you up.

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Let your car, your home, your office become in the mighty name of Jesus. A house of praise.

0: 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Their tactics may have hurt you, but it's your responsibility to heal and grow from it all. 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

Hey, real quick, I know there's a lot on your mind right now, and always remember, you're never alone. 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He will make a way for you. 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
2: 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Today, as we honor the life of Larry Ford, such a great homecoming friend to us all, and what a big, majestic voice. 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
3: 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And I said, who's Larry Ford? 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
0: Even outside of the Christmas season, this song makes such an impact. And with a voice like Larry Ford, it makes it even more special.

We just lost a good friend recently, my dear friend Larry Ford, who was perhaps, as far as I'm concerned, one of the very best Irish tenors who has ever sung in the Southern gospel field. An Irish tenor is a special kind of voice, and Larry did it at the highest level. And I thought the best way to pay tribute to this wonderful man and this great talent was simply to let you hear some of his great performances in the last 30 years on the Homecoming series. Let's start down in Texas, where he sang the great hymn, "I Will Sing of My Redeemer."

0: few years ago, I sat down and talked with Larry and his wife of 55 years, Cheryl.
1: I saw him in the back of the television studio.
2: Was it love at first sight?
1: And I went, no, I'll tell you why. Because he had driven the bus. That was when everybody did double duty, you know, yeah. You drove, you sang, everything.
2: And he looked pretty bad.
1: He looked pitiful. He looked so
3: really
1: pitiful.
3: Bad.
1: He had driven the bus all night, and he was single, and yeah. He didn't have anybody to take care of him. He was living with Ken Turner at the time.
3: Oh, it's the mothering complex.
1: And he had on okay. Wrinkled clothes. I thought he was a TV. Apologies to the TV guys, but he looked like a TV, you know, a camera guy. That's what I thought he was. I had no idea that he was the amazing Larry Ford.
3: Oh, come on.
1: Until church that night. We met one another at the service that night, and I lost my wallet. Either that or he stole it. I'm not sure which. And he brought it to me, and that was our means of introduction.
3: I did find it.
1: You did?
3: I
1: really
3: find it.
1: Did lose it.
0: Cheryl's not only been a wonderful mother and grandmother, she's been a great supporter of Larry and his ministry down through the years. Here he is singing the old quartet classic, Just a Little Talk with Jesus, at the Billy Graham Cove in Asheville, North Carolina.
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1: And here he is, one of the great Irish tenors, singing in Ireland, "What a Friend We Have in Jesus."

0: Laura, I want to ask you a question that I've had asked to me many times doing interviews with secular newspapers, but I think it's a very fair question, and I've asked it many times to the artists who've been on the videos, because I know them all, and they're beautiful, wonderful, wonderful people. But I want to give you a chance to answer the question. What do you want folks to say about you after you passed on?
1: He was a good dad.
0: Not bad.
1: That's not a rehearsed answer. That's my heart. You know, I think when my grandkids play a video like they're going to see me on here, is that they'll see the heart of the granddad.
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Larry Ford in Jerusalem, right here on Bill Gaither's Homecoming Radio, is our tribute to Larry continues. Larry Ford, 1947 to 2025, originally from Lubbock, Texas, but as his family noted at his passing, we find comfort knowing that the voice who sang of heaven and home is now there. The home he sang about, longed for, and faithfully pointed others toward for nearly all his life.

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1: You know, Larry came to Oxford, Alabama, and sang, and you know, he would do a lot of hymns, sing-alongs, you know, try to get the crowd involved. And I always get to a concert at least 7 or 8 hours early so I can get on the front row, hear the sound check. I loved all of that stuff growing up. And so I was sitting there with a friend of mine, and Larry was singing Beulah Land, and he sang the first verse, and then he stopped and he said, "Are there any singers in here?" And I sat silent, but my friend said, he sings. This guy sings.
2: Yeah.
1: And so Larry handed me the microphone, and he said, "Sing the second verse." And so I sang it, and then he threw his hands up like, "I give up." And he said, "Come here." And we got to sing that great Squire Parsons classic together. And, you know, that was really one of my first times to just get to sing with one of those heroes that you saw on the video. And he was just that guy who, again, we talk about those who encourage you and who applaud from the bleachers. And he was applauding me, not from the bleachers. He was the one on the stage, and I was the one in the bleachers. And he pulled me up to be able to sing with him. And so he was a great encouragement. And we became great friends after that. But I'll never forget that moment.
3: Is there a more Christian trait than wanting to see other people be happy and succeed and do good?
2: Man.
0: And be able to share your spotlight.
1: Yes.
0: That it's not just about how I'm looking and how I'm coming across, but that you can take what you're experiencing and happily hand it over to someone else and say, "Take your moment."
1: Yeah, absolutely.
4: The other side of that comes back, and that is when a Larry Ford loses something, it is all of you to whom he gave so much that come back and say, "It doesn't matter. I know you. I know you.
1: Right.
2: Oh, yeah. That's
4: so cool. You are in my heart. If you're more than a singer, if you lose your voice completely, you are more than just a singer." So, and I think it's really important for us to say that. I think of raising our kids. I spent a lot of time telling the kids, trying to pull out their gifts and say, and they're very different, and say, you know, "You're great at this," or "We'll help you do that." But it was our kids that ended up being the most encouraging to me. They would turn around, even as kids, and pick out something about, "You're the only mom that," or "I'm so glad our home does," or whatever. And so you wonder if you're making any difference with the kids, and they turn around and feed you back. And now I'm at the stage where that encouragement to them makes me feel like, you know, I matter. And that's the central thing of this whole conversation. Mm-hmm. Everybody needs to matter.
5: Yeah.
4: Wow. You have to feel like the footprint you made on the earth is not just sand that's going to be covered by a wave and you're gone. Everybody needs to matter. The biggest ministry for any of us sitting here and anybody listening is to help people remember that they matter.
5: Man, that's good.

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This is my favorite verse. When we have exhausted our store of endurance and our strength has failed, ere the day is half done,

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1: Yeah.
0: And it just keeps on giving.
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0: This morning, Gloria and I got word or found out that a good friend of ours has experienced some deep depression in the last 3 or 4, 5, 6 months. I don't know how long. Living this long and dealing this much with artists, it has been a very interesting thing. I'll never forget my mother when she kept losing the gifts that she could contribute, because as you grow older, you're just going to lose some things that you used to have. It was just part of life. But she could still cook. But even it got so on the last Thanksgiving that she couldn't remember the ingredients that she put in. And Gloria and Becky, the daughter, and Bonnie, and I think some other of the girls, said to her, "Lila, don't worry. We'll do it for you.
1: Yeah. We'll bring everything, don't we?"
0: Yeah, we'll bring everything. My mom looked at him a little bit and teared up and said, "No, you don't understand. That's what I do."
2: Wow.
0: That's what I do. I got to tell you what, we're all look pretty tough in all the stuff we do in life, but when it really comes down to it, what we do vocationally, what we do, and when that starts as an artistry, it's going to happen. I've dealt with too many, and I ache for them.
2: Yeah.
0: I'm pretty much convinced, you know, that a lot of depression happens when we have to start dealing with losses that happen in any life. And the bottom line of all of that is, here again, getting it in perspective some way. I'll never forget when George Bevshay, when I was doing the video with him, said, "Did you know Mrs. Suffield?" You know who Mrs. Suffield is? She's the lady who wrote "Little Is Much." It's the only song that I ever have. "Little Is Much When God Is In It." And he told me the story. He said she wrote it because she cleaned houses. That's what she did for a living. And she was on her knees in the bathroom, scrubbing the bathroom, when the lyrics came to her, "Does the place you're called to labor seem so small and little known? It is great if God is in it, and he'll not forsake us." So little is much when God is in it. We lost a good friend recently in Larry Port. And one of the first persons I ever heard sing that song was Larry. And he, like all of us, started losing some of the gifts that brought him to the party. And you have all noticed how I read copy not nearly as well as I used to be able to read copy and get it out to lips that are getting older all the time. And if you don't watch it, the devil will come in and rob you of a greater joy that's going on.
2: Yes.
0: I love this song, and I love the way Larry sings it. Little is much when God is in it. So we take the gifts that we have and that we have are finally left with and do it to the glory of God.
2: Yeah.
0: And that might help the depression some.
2: Yeah.
0: I don't know. And then to have friends around you who are in the bleachers cheering you on and saying, "When God's in it, it's good. It doesn't make any difference."

0: What a song. What a voice. And that message is a fitting way to close out today's edition of Homecoming Radio, a tribute to Larry Ford. 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

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In the name of Jesus. Worship lives here, the House of Praise.

quick thought from Craig Groeschel. We enjoy God so much in the good moments, but we come to know him intimately in the hard times. We worship him on the mountaintops, but we get to know him in the valleys. If you're in the fire right now, I believe that with God's help,

0: you can walk out of this season of being tested and you won't even smell like smoke. 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Jesus was always with you. Jesus always has been and always will be. He will never leave you and he will never forsake you.
1: 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I will not be afraid. An Awakening Foundation event. You thought this song was
2: over. The soundtrack of his goodness, The House of Praise.

0: Remember, faith comes through praise.
1: 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He has totally transformed my life.
0: Faith grows as you praise the Lord.
2: I have accountability with him. I can trust him. I'm madly in love with Jesus.
3: So who am I? Who am I? Do not worship him.
0: A summer of praise with the House of Praise.

Hey, can I encourage you with Isaiah 55:9? As the heavens are higher than the earth, so are my ways higher than your ways, and my thoughts than your thoughts. You know, you can find comfort in surrendering to the wisdom and understanding of a God whose ways surpass our understanding. In moments of uncertainty, trust that his perspective is vast and his plans are intricately designed. Release the need for complete understanding and rest in the assurance that the one guiding your path sees the big picture. Embrace the beauty of trusting in the higher ways of a God whose thoughts are filled with grace, love, and purpose for you.

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1: Hi, it's Kevin and Amy here from The Morning Show. And we have our Kevin and Amy's daily Bible reading, No Experience Needed. 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

Hey, today, remind someone that no matter how difficult life gets, God will be there to love them, guide them, and comfort them. 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
0: I think you're on the right path.
1: How's that for timing?
2: But I will keep counting my blessings. No, and I can't count that high.
1: The House of Praise. Ooh.

You know, it's inevitable the older you get. And of course, you know, just over time, the odds are at some point, you're going to fall down. You just are. Maybe you trip over something, or maybe you're just getting old and not as, well, I don't know, not as agile as you used to be. The odds are you're going to fall. So how do you fall best? That's an important question. You don't want to hit your head. You don't want to break something. So know how to fall. Martial arts experts, paratroopers, and even the physical therapists were asked, even a stuntman in this study was asked about the right way to fall, and they all agree, fall to your side, pivot to your side, and tuck in your head. That way, you know, guarding your head is probably the most important thing when it comes to a fall. Also, don't put your hands out. You don't want to fall onto outstretched hands. They call it a foosh. You don't want to do that because the force will all be right there and will probably break your wrists. So, similarly, you don't want to crash down on your knees and break your kneecaps. So, try to pivot, tuck in your head, and fall, and kind of roll even when you fall. Keep the momentum going instead of just coming to a crash. Roll a little bit on your side, maybe onto your back, and that will help cushion the blow.

0: A season to give it all to God.
1: If I'll follow him, if I'll continue to trust him, continue to surrender more and more, he can take that and he can do much more with it than I would have been able to.
0: A summer of praise.
2: Give

0: Hey, can I tell you something? You're not who that guy says you are. You're not who that girl says you are. You're not who social media likes and comments say you are. You're not who the grades, to-do lists, messes, and mess-ups say you are. You're not who the scale says you are or the sum total of what your flaws say you are. So who are you? You're who God says you are. And he says you are loved. He says you are held. He says you are his, forever his.
1: Worship that carries you through the day. The House of Praise.

It's not just what we play. It's who he is. God did it. God did it. Faithful, powerful, good, and worthy. Worship lives here. The House of Praise.

Let me encourage you today. Don't let someone's brokenness break you. Don't let someone's insecurities undermine your security in Christ. Don't let someone's fear quench your faith. 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Don't let someone's words over you eclipse God's word to you. 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

0: 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And in this house, you'll never forget why.
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1: Hey, I've seen this one. 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
7: Sunshine 95 today, heat index up to 100. We've got a 40% chance of showers and thunderstorms tonight with a low of 68. Sunny and 89 for Tuesday and a slight chance for rain Tuesday night into Wednesday. Down to 67 Tuesday night, Wednesday's high 85. Once again, sunny 95, heat index 100 today.

0: Confirmed. Yeah. It is going. Summertime. Hit the water and turn up the music.
1: Isn't that kind of fun?
0: The House of Praise.

The House of Praise is where worship never stops. A place where every lyric lifts your heart toward heaven. Every time I call your name. 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The House of Praise.

0: need is to be honest.
1: Holy, faithful, good. We praise him for who he is. 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

I lost in the lie that it was up to me to make a name

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2: Sunshine 95 today, heat index up to 100. We've got a 40% chance of showers and thunderstorms tonight with a low of 68. Sunny and 89 for Tuesday and a slight chance for rain Tuesday night into Wednesday. Down to 67 Tuesday night, Wednesday's high 85. Once again, sunny 95, heat index 100 today.

Hey, one thing today from Craig Rochelle. 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That's it. When you talk, God listens. Scripture makes it clear that there's no right way to pray. It's not the words that matter to God as much as what's in our hearts. So whatever you're holding on to today, give it to God in prayer.

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Jesus, could you please just sit and cry with me till I can sing, till I can sing.

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A house of praise.

You know, every season of life has both ups and downs, positive and negative situations. And on top of that, there are spiritual powers in this world that are trying to get us to lose hope. In the midst of difficult seasons or even persecution, it can be easy to forget that God is still present with us. He does not abandon us in the midst of suffering. Rather, he strengthens us and walks with us through the pain. Now, the church in the ancient city of Thessalonica, they were experiencing a very similar situation. As they were praying for the gospel to spread across their region, they encountered suffering and opposition. And Paul wrote to the members of these churches to not only encourage them, but remind them of God's character. He tells them first that the Lord is faithful. This means God doesn't change. He's consistent in his character. If he was good and merciful yesterday, he'll be good and merciful again today. It also means that he fulfills his promises. God is faithful to do what he says he's going to do. He's not like a human who changes his mind when things get difficult. Second, Paul tells these believers that God will strengthen them and protect them in the midst of what they're experiencing. Paul does not tell them they will never experience evil, but rather that God will be with them in the midst of it. Because God never changes, he's able to strengthen and protect us through every experience in life. So take some time to thank God for his strength and faithfulness. Ask him to help you and to give you confidence in his power.

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0: Hey, quick word of encouragement for you today. God is saying to you, I know you're going through a difficult time in your life right now. You're dealing with multiple circumstances, a lot of emotional pain. It seems as though before you can get through one thing, another thing happens. God says, I don't always still the storm around you. Sometimes I still the storm raging in you. So don't faint. I'm strengthening you in areas that you can't even see right now. You and I will get through this together like we always do. Everything will be all right.
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1: Sunshine 95 today, heat index up to 100. We've got a 40% chance of showers and thunderstorms tonight with a low of 68. Sunny and 89 for Tuesday and a slight chance for rain Tuesday night into Wednesday. Down to 67 Tuesday night, Wednesday's high 85. Once again, sunny 95, heat index 100 today.

Hey, just one thing to think about today. A year from now, you want to be able to say, it was scary, but I decided to trust God, step out in faith, and it was worth it.

your refuge of praise, reminding you of who God is and why He's worthy of it all. In the name of Jesus. Worship lives here, the House of Praise.

If losing weight is one of your goals, I've found a great list of common traits that people who lose weight, things that they do every day. One of those is they set small goals. A guy named Lee Jordan, he didn't lose 300 pounds by saying, I'm going to lose 300 pounds. His first goal, walking down the hall for 30 seconds. Lee Jordan weighed 450 pounds, and he described a short walk down the hall as the Olympics. But by setting small goals, little by little, he lost an absolutely jaw-dropping amount of weight and saved his life. So, if your goals are overly ambitious or vague, you may find yourself overwhelmed and slipping up early in what you're trying to achieve. So, make concrete, measurable goals and schedule tasks into your day to help you achieve them. Another woman named Rebecca lost over 100 pounds. She said she would have laughed at you years ago if you'd told her she'd be a half marathoner. She started with the small goal of being able to run for an entire commercial break of a TV program, slowly building up and adding 1 minute at a time to her personal record before doing 5Ks and half marathons. So set small goals for yourself daily that you know are achievable and within reach, whether it's add one more minute to my exercise time or make one healthy recipe today. One small positive action begets another.

0: In his Bible plan, Bad Advice, Life Church pastor Craig Rochelle wrapped it up by actually giving good advice and says, these are 10 bits of good advice that will never expire. Love God with everything you've got. Love others and yourself as Christ loves you. Get less than you want. Give away more than you think you should. Be blatantly kind. Get to know the voice of the Holy Spirit. Become less important. Make Jesus more important. Tell people why you live like this. And thank God always. Great advice for you today.
1: 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The House of Praise.

0: Remember, faith comes through praise.
1: 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He has totally transformed my life.
0: Faith grows as you praise the Lord.
2: 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I can trust him. I'm madly in love with Jesus.
3: So who am I? Who am I? Do not worship him.
0: A summer of praise with the House of Praise

Hey, today, don't be darkened by your worldly experience. Don't let yourself be separated from God because of a hardening of your heart. Don't give in to sensuality or greed just because everyone else seems to. Take a listen to the Apostle Paul. He says, it's not the way of life you learned when you heard about Christ and were taught in him in accordance with the truth that's in Jesus. You were taught with regard to your former way of life to put off your old self, which is being corrupted by its deceitful desires, to be made new in the attitude of your minds, and to put on the new self, created to be like God in true righteousness and holiness. So if your life's gone sideways, just own it. Repent of the sin that you've been caught up in. Ask Jesus to come back front and center in your life today.

0: 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And now, your local forecast for northern Oklahoma and southern Kansas on the House of Praise.
1: Sunshine 95 today, heat index up to 100. We've got a 40% chance of showers and thunderstorms tonight with a low of 68. Sunny and 89 for Tuesday and a slight chance for rain Tuesday night into Wednesday. Down to 67 Tuesday night, Wednesday's high 85. Once again, sunny, 95, heat index 100 today.
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4: Enjoying life and marriage, according to Ecclesiastes 9:9, is a decision. 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
3: Well, Ted Cunningham is our guest today on Focus on the Family with Jim Daly, and he'll share encouragement for every marriage at every stage. Thanks for joining us. I'm John Fuller.
5: John, I always enjoy hearing Ted speak about marriage because he combines biblical principles with great stories of his own family and some humor as well. He is so fun to listen to. You're going to hear it. And today's message was given at Liberty University, and he's encouraging the young people there to consider getting married sooner rather than later, which I think is great advice. And he has some wonderful marriage principles to share with all of us, principles that will apply to your marriage and mine too.
3: Yeah, and I always appreciate hearing from Ted. So let's go ahead and listen now. Ted Cunningham speaking on Valentine's Day, appropriately enough, on Focus on the Family with Jim Daly.
4: So, hey, you never know. I met my wife on a blind date at Liberty University in 1995. The night I met her, I said to my buddy Austin DeLoach, I'm gonna marry this woman. And he looked at me and said, you can't decide that. I go, I just did. And I'll never forget walking into the kitchen of her 6'2", full-blooded Norwegian father. He's pretty much a Viking. You gotta see this guy, very intimidating. I said, I'd like permission to marry your daughter, to which he responded in his thick Norwegian accent, yo betcha. I said, but only under one condition. I had just graduated. Amy had 1 year left. I wanted to break all the rules. I wanted to get married between her junior and senior year. So I said, may I have permission to marry her now? And if you let me marry her now, I will pay for her senior year of college. To which he said, you betcha. And young guys will always ask me at events and at churches, bro, how did you get married at 22 and 21 and afford to pay for a senior year of college? I said, it was this thing called a job. I had more than one. And I love it when they say, I can't afford to get married young. I'm like, bro, I would believe that if you weren't holding a venti caramel macchiato in your right hand and an iPhone in your left. You need to start thinking Folgers and flip phones, bro. You cannot start marriage with a wife and unlimited data. You really got to think this through. But you can afford to get married young. I'm convinced of it. You haven't started marriage right until you get your parents' hand-me-down mattress. I'm just saying. The dip already built in. You get that.

0: It's a good way to start marriage. Don't go to Ethan Allen. Don't go to Ethan Allen. Go to Home Depot, buy 1x12s and cinder blocks, and that's how you have shelving. There's a lot of ways to get marriage started right. And I'm encouraging young people to get married. My son and I, we love watching YouTube clips together. His favorite YouTube clip is the German Coast Guard. If you get time, check that out sometime today. Guy's being trained day one on the German Coast Guard, and a mayday comes in. Mayday, mayday, we are sinking, we are sinking. Hello? This is the German Coast Guard. Mayday, mayday, we are sinking, we are sinking. What are you sinking about? My son thinks that's the funniest clip he's ever seen. Falls over in laughter. A few weeks later, we're driving down the road, and I start singing a hymn from my childhood that goes like this. I was sinking deep in sin, far from the peaceful shore. And from the back seat, I heard, hey, what were you sinking about? And I looked at my wife, and I said, they see everything we do, they hear everything we say, they forget nothing, and then they repeat. And so I want, my desire, 22 years into marriage, is to have a marriage worth repeating. In the Song of Solomon, you see the daughters of Jerusalem, and they say this about the young budding love of Solomon and the Shulamite woman. We rejoice and delight in you. We will praise your love more than wine. My desire is to praise the love of young people, to rejoice and delight in what God is doing in young, budding love. I have that passion, and I have it for my children. I don't want them to be afraid of marriage. I want to model it well for them. And so I tell Amy all the time, we are our children's backup singers. We say this in our country music little town called Branson, Missouri, all the time. Every marriage is a duet in need of great backup singers. And we desire to start by being great backup singers to our children. I want them to get married one day. I want them to get married early. I tell them all the time, you don't have to wait to get married. You can get married and grow up together. I used to sit where you're sitting. Every Wednesday, Dr. Falwell would speak at convocation. And he constantly told us, don't leave this campus without a wife. He was always being a great backup singer. And I'm grateful he did, because I met Amy on this campus, and now we're raising two children that we desire to model marriage well for. But some of you have maybe not had the great models. For Amy and I, we decided years ago, we want a marriage that's gonna be fun. Because some of you maybe have heard this message in church growing up, and it goes something like this. God gives you a spouse to beat you down and to suck the life out of you so you can be more like Jesus. And I want to take you to Ecclesiastes this morning briefly. I love the book of Ecclesiastes. It's dark, it's pessimistic, very much fits my personality. If you need a good winter read, go to Ecclesiastes. Chapter 1, life is hard. Chapter 12, then you die. These are the bookends of Ecclesiastes. And in the middle of this book, you get Ecclesiastes chapter 9, verses 7 through 9, and it says this. Go, eat your food with gladness, and drink your sparkling cider with a joyful heart. I clean that up for the Liberty Way. Let's stay focused this morning. Drink your wine with a joyful heart, for now God favors what you do. Always be clothed in white, and always anoint your head with oil. It's speaking there of joy and festivity. And then in verse 9 of chapter 9, it says, endure life with your wife all your miserable days. It doesn't say that. I just misquoted. Here's what it says. Enjoy life with your wife, whom you love, all your meaningless days, for this is your lot in life and in your toilsome labor under the sun. Meaning you don't have to choose between life and a wife. You can have both at the same time. I meet young guys all the time that tell me, I can't get married, I don't want to get married. Or I meet guys that have gotten married and they say, you know, I got married young, but I had big dreams and plans and goals for the future, but when I got married, that all changed. God doesn't give you a spouse to beat you down and suck the life out of you. He doesn't give you a spouse to be the grind of life, he gives you a spouse to go through the grind of life with. And for some of you, marriage is not on your radar right now, but according to research, you got about a 90% shot of walking down the aisle one day. And I just want to encourage you. I just want to encourage you this morning. When it comes to love, it doesn't matter how you meet. When it comes to enjoying life and marriage, according to Ecclesiastes, it doesn't matter how you meet. It's what you do after you meet. I tell people all the time, I don't care how you meet. eHarmony.com, Match.com, FarmersOnly.com, Ancestry.com. I don't care how you meet. The Bachelor, how you meet doesn't matter. It's what you do after you meet. And here's the bottom line. Enjoying life and marriage, according to Ecclesiastes 9:9, is a decision. It's not an outcome. It's something you decide. It's something you choose, not something you wait for. Not waiting for a certain season in life. You make the decision. Let's enjoy life together. And be honest with you, the first 7 years of marriage, Amy and I, we did not enjoy it. We got to the point, I mean, we were in love and we were committed and we removed the D word, the divorce word, from our marriage. But man, we had the struggles early in marriage, as many young couples do. Until about 7 years in, we made the decision that we are going to enjoy life together. And my wife, Amy, is way better at this than I am. She said, you know what? We're going to have fun with everything. Anything irritating, frustrating, annoying, pet peeves, we're just going to choose to find a way to enjoy life together. And she said, I'm going to let you pick the first topic, the issue that we may have, and I'm going to show you how we can have fun with everything. So this is what I told her. This is where I started. It's where I was at the time. I said, babe, there's not a lot of adventure for men in the world anymore. So would you please let me find my own parking space. I want to do it all by myself. I want to provide this for my family. And she said, all right, game on. And I pull past her third space from the door spot she picks out. I drive 20 spaces down. And the first few years of marriage, she just looked at me with those eyes that said, you stubborn, stubborn man. Just take the help, receive the help. And I'm, nope, I got it. We are going to walk, right? I was passionate about this. Now, all these years later, every time we pull into a parking lot, I find the spot still. And my wife does this, and I love it. She leans over, and she starts massaging my bicep. And she'll say, you did this all by yourself. I'm so proud of you. You know what I caught her doing a couple years ago? She knows those Andy's candies at the end of an Olive Garden meal are like crack to me. I love Andy's candies. I can't get enough of the Andy candies. She bought a bag of them, and she keeps them in her purse now for when I do something good. Amen. Ladies, on your date tonight, take a little bag of treats, okay? Because it was in a parking lot that she handed me my first one, and I ripped that thing out of her hand. I'm opening it up, and I realize, huh, my wife just gave me a treat. She is rewarding my good behavior. I am a dog. I was all right with you. You got to be good with it, and you got to go with it. Having fun. I just started studying comedy about the last year and a half. And comedy is very simple. It's premise, punchline, premise, punchline, premise, punchline. My favorite thing is the callback. The callback is where you bring a punchline from earlier in the set and you bring it off of a different premise 10, 15, 20 minutes later. As I studied that, I go, why don't we do that as couples? Why don't we turn every conflict, like a parking lot situation, into a callback and have fun with it instead of always being irritated with each other, instead of always choose to have fun? Because enjoying life and marriage is about having fun. It's about choosing to have fun. It flows from the same place, your character, the commitment flows from. So here's how I do it now. Now, some of you are gonna find this early in marriage or in your dating right now. My wife would ask me questions when we were first married, thinking I had the answers to everything she asked me. And I'd be like, why do you think I know it? We'd drive through a construction zone and she'd be like, hey babe, yeah, what are they doing right here? I wasn't involved in any of the meetings on this project. I have absolutely no idea what's going on here. And I used to drive down the road going, why does she think I know these? And she, you know why? She's wanting to connect with me. She's not looking for information. Guys, we make this mistake a lot. We think when she's asking questions that she needs answers. No, she needs connection. She needs us just to listen and to talk. So watch, now here's how I've turned that into a callback. When we drive through a construction zone to have fun, she'll say, hey babe, what are they doing right here? I turn into the construction foreman. I told him, rip it up, boys. We're going 12 lanes, not six. You gotta have fun with it. Roll down the window, talk to the construction workers as you go by like you're the foreman.
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0: You don't have to look for greener grass. I want you to think about for just a second the guy who's at home and he turns on an eHarmonyMatch.com or OurTime.com commercial, and he sees a couple twirling around on the screen. And he thinks to himself, boy, I'd like to have that right now, but I can never have that because we never took a test. We'll never have that. And I always tell the guys in our church, stop looking for greener grass. Where there's greener grass, there is a septic leak. Stay home and water your own lawn. For a good time, call home. But he sees, you know, if I want to have fun again in life, if I want to enjoy life again, I need to find someone new. No. Here's the bottom line. You will never find compatibility. You'll never discover it. There's not an algorithm in the world that can put you with someone compatible. Compatibility is something you choose. It's something you create. It's a decision that you make. Now, my wife and I, we come from two very different backgrounds. I grew up independent, fundamental, premillennial, King James Version only Baptist. I have what's known as a guilt-prone nature. She grew up Assembly of God, set free in Jesus, right? So I see all signs on the road as laws to be followed. You break one, you go to jail, God stops loving you. That's how I view signs. She sees all signs on the road as suggestions for other people. Very different. I grew up in a home that taught savings was money you put away for a rainy day. She grew up seeing savings as the difference between the actual price and the sale price. She has two love languages. If you know what a love language is, it's the way we give and receive love. She has two love languages, acts of service and quality time, which means I serve her for long periods of time. That's how I show Amy Cunningham love. We make the choice to enjoy life together. We're watching movies. We love watching movies. For Amy, watching a movie means surfing Pinterest and reading a magazine, which puts all of the burden of watching the movie on me. Something will happen and she'll be like, oh, what just happened? Oh, this wears me out. I have to pause the movie and say, hey, there was an explosion on the space station. A big piece of metal broke off and hit the space shuttle. Now they're stuck in outer space. She goes, oh, what are they gonna do? Again, this is that question needing information. I'm not an astronaut. I have absolutely no idea. But I bet if we watch the rest of the movie together, we'll know how to fix a space shuttle the next time we need that information. Choosing to have fun together. It's another great passage. Genesis 2:24 says, for this reason, a man will leave his father and mother and be united to his wife, and the two become one flesh. The first half of that verse is a parenting verse, that you should leave home. You're already starting on that journey, but you should leave home. It's not God's plan for your life to be in your parents' basement at 35 with Star Wars bed sheets on your bed. That's not his plan. He wants you to leave and to separate. And it's a good thing. My kids, 12 and 14, soon to be 13 and 15, I share this verse with them all the time. And you can ask my son at 12, what's your dad's definition of maturity according to Genesis 2:24? And Carson will go, I will not be with mom and dad forever, so plan accordingly. That's right. You're eventually going to go. And I tell my kids all the time, we love you. You're a welcomed addition to this home. But I want you to know, we got big plans, your mom and I, after you leave. And he'll say, well, what are you going to do? Well, first of all, we're going to Disney World. That's where we're going to kick this whole thing off. But your mom and I, we're preparing you. We want you to leave. And when my daughter was 5 years old, she was kind of taking over the house. And I sat her down. I said, Corinne May, there's only one queen in this house, and you ain't her. she looked at me with those eyes that said, "We'll see." Big talker. The next day she tells my wife, "There's room enough in this house for two queens." And I said, "Corinne Mae Cunningham, one day I'm gonna stand at the back of a church with you, looking down the aisle at some pervert." No, I didn't say that. I didn't say that to my daughter. I would never say that to my daughter. I said, "I'm gonna stand at the back of a church with you. I'm not walking you down the aisle until I know he loves you as much as me. Because here's the thing, you are not my queen, but you're my princess. And one day, I'm gonna walk you down the aisle to give you a way to become another man's queen." I said, and that's Genesis 2:24. "For this reason, a man leaves his father and mother, is united to his wife, and the two become one flesh." The bond, according to that passage, the bond between a husband and a wife is to be stronger than the bond between a parent and a child. And I said, "Corinne, I'm not walking down the aisle until I know he loves you as much as me, and here's my parenting plan, and I don't know if I'll be perfect at this, I don't think so, I'll make mistakes, but Corinne, I want to show you to the best of my ability every day how a queen should be treated. That's my goal. So you know what to look for. Because I love it when a mom comes up to me at a wedding and says, "I don't feel like I'm losing a son today, I feel like I'm gaining a daughter." I say the same thing every time. Nope, you're losing a son. And it's time for you to back away so these two can become one. Because we're watching Genesis 2:24 take place. A husband and wife, two becoming one. I wanna rejoice and delight and praise your young love today. I wanna tell you, you got this. You can do this. And the culture's telling you, no, you can't. You're too young. And I challenge the unnecessary delay of marriage, but that doesn't mean that I encourage the rushing of marriage. But I'm just saying, you can get married and grow up together. You can pursue marriage and you can enjoy life together if you make that decision. Include it in your vows. Include it in your vows, because I meet couples all the time that are walking away. I'll never forget, on the East Coast years ago, a lady came up to me after a session I did called From Anger to Intimacy. She was shaking. She was so mad. And she walked right up to me and she said, "Pastor." I was like, "Whoa, all right, yeah." She said, "I need to say something to you." It's like, wow. I said, "What's that?" She said, "My husband left me. Do you know why he left me?" I said, "I'm getting a little picture of it, but it's just a real small little picture of it." She said, "He left me because he couldn't handle being married to a successful woman." I went, oh boy, here's a key relationship truth. The issue is rarely ever the issue. Don't sabotage your relationship over issues. Get below the surface of the issue. And I am here, I can say with confidence, not even knowing this woman, her success did not cause her divorce. There was something else going on. I said, "Ma'am, can I pastor you for 5 minutes? I took her silence as consent. I noticed it from across the room. She said, "What's that?" I said, "The ginormous chip on your shoulder." I don't know who said what. I don't know how long it's been there, but I got great news for you today. She goes, "What's that?" I said, "You're 100% responsible for it. You can choose today what you're gonna do with it. You can stay angry and sabotage your next relationship, or you can choose to resolve it. You can do something with it." I taught her two things that day about anger that a mentor shared with me 17, 18 years ago. And it's simply this: unresolved anger is like drinking poison expecting the other person to get sick. I said, "Ma'am," and I say this comes from the heart of a pastor who loves you, "you're drinking this poison by the gallons a day." I said, and the second thing about anger that I've learned is you never bury anger dead, you always bury it alive. And it will resurface in another relationship if you don't deal with it, if you don't do something with it. And she was standing there next to her son. And I said, "If you're not careful, it'll come out on him. I want to encourage you to resolve this anger. I want to encourage you to do the same thing. For some of you, maybe you're realizing, like, why can't I keep a relationship? Why am I sabotaging every relationship that I'm in? Above all else, guard your heart, for it is the wellspring of life. What do you need to resolve? I view anger like a pet. We just carry it around with us everywhere we go. Some of you can handle anger like a carnival goldfish. You got it for a couple of days and then it's gone, right? You don't have it after that. Others carry it around like a guinea pig. I remember my daughter wanted a guinea pig. We went into the pet store and my daughter's looking in the cage, excited to get the guinea pig. I call the sales associate to the side. I said, yeah, ma'am, can you tell me how long is this thing gonna live? And with enthusiasm, she said, 5 to 7 years. I was like, I was thinking something more like in the 2 to 3 year range. What do you got in the 2 to 3 year range? This smug sales associate looks at me and she says, sir, maybe you're not ready for the responsibility of a pet. I said, I don't want the dang thing. I'm trying to teach my daughter without so much commitment, but that to me is always a picture when I see someone carrying around unresolved anger. She's holding this thing, carrying it around, and every day with their thoughts toward that other person, and in her case, her ex-husband, who she thinks left him because of her success. She's just feeding this guinea pig. But you know, I meet a lot of folks in church ministry that they don't even have a guinea pig, they got a parrot. I don't know if you know this about parrots, but they outlive their owners. Can you imagine, I mean, going to the lawyer's office after someone dies, and yeah, you get the house, you know, you get the accounts, and you get the bird. But that was this lady, and I told her, you know what needs to happen to the bird? You need to take the bird down off your shoulder. Get rid of it. Get rid of it. Resolve your anger. Choosing to enjoy life and marriage. It's a decision that you need to make early. It's a decision that you need to work through. I want to encourage you, don't be afraid of marriage. Hebrews 13:4 says, marriage should be honored by all and the marriage bed kept pure. It simply is saying, whether you're young or old, married or single, we're all called to esteem marriage as highly valuable. And that is my prayer for you. Thank you, Liberty University, for having me today.
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2: John, it's so important to remember that we get out of our marriage relationship what we put into it, and that we can choose to pursue joy with our spouse. And I love that line Ted used earlier, for a good time, call home. Boy, that should be a bumper sticker. What a great reminder.
3: Yeah, that'll preach.
2: 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And you know what? This book would make a great anniversary gift for yourself or a friend. 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
7: Sunshine 95 today, heat index up to 100. We've got a 40% chance of showers and thunderstorms tonight with a low of 68. Sunny and 89 for Tuesday, and a slight chance for rain Tuesday night into Wednesday. Down to 67 Tuesday night. Wednesday's high, 85. Once again, sunny, 95. Heat index, 100 today.
8: Have you ever watched a relationship slowly close off? Maybe an adult son or daughter who's drifted behind a wall that you can't seem to reach through. You've prayed. You've waited, and that wall just won't move. Well, today on Insight for Living, Chuck Swindoll recounts a true story in Esther chapter 8. This remarkable passage will breathe fresh hope into every impossible situation you're facing. Because the God who softened the heart of a Persian king can certainly handle whatever wall stands before you. Chuck titled his message, "And the Walls Came Tumbling Down."
9: Esther, verse 3, fell at his feet, wept, and implored him to do something. What's wrong? Well, Haman may be gone, but the edict has still been written. And you know how it is with those edicts from Medo-Persia. It has been written, it will be done. The Jews will die in December. So Esther weeps. It is a document that looks absolutely permanent. It is irrevocable. He extends the golden scepter, which is his way of saying, speak, I'm listening. Verse 5, she said, if it pleases the king, and if I have found favor before him, and the matter seems proper to the king, and I am pleasing in his sight. What a wonderful way for a wife to speak to a husband. No extra charge for that. Let it be written. Let it be written to revoke the letters devised by Haman. Let it be written. It's already written. But I'm pleading for revoking what has been written. Let it be revoked is what she's saying. Unheard of in the land of the Persians. She says in verse 6, how can I endure to see the calamity which shall befall my people? How can I endure to see the destruction of my kindred? Look, you wonder if there is a wall so thick that God cannot penetrate. You wonder if documents written in that day, just as documents written in our day, are permanent ink. So the king said to Queen Esther and to Mordecai the Jew, behold, I have given the house of Haman to Esther, and him they have hanged on the gallows because he had stretched out his hands against the Jews. Now, here's the pen. Here's the stylus. You write to the Jews as you see fit. Is that incredible? You write another law. Furthermore, he says, seal it with the king's signet ring for a decree which is written in the name of the king and sealed with the king's signet ring may not be revoked. This one is going to stand. This is it. Count on it. They get together the machinery. They put it together. I love the way this reads. Verse 10, he wrote in the name of King Ahasuerus, sealed it with the king's signet ring, sent letters by couriers on horses riding on steeds sired by the royal stud. Isn't that good? Woo! That's great writing. These are the best horses with the finest couriers, the most responsible record. Let them take the message to 127 provinces and spread the word. The Jews will live. I love it. Absolutely amazing. Look, 13, a copy of the edict to be issued as law in each and every province was published to all the peoples so that the Jews should be ready for this day to avenge themselves on their enemies. The Jews are now protected. They now have their own defense provided by the Persian law. No one can touch them. The couriers hastened and, impelled by the king's command, went out riding on the royal steeds, and the decree was given out in Susa, the capital. You may not have some person after you. You may have some document, something that's been written, some magazine article, some newspaper article, some transcript, some occupational report, some lawsuit, something written that looks so intimidating, so unerasable. And you're sitting here listening to these words thinking, yeah, but if you only knew who's behind that. I don't care who's behind that. I happen to serve a sovereign God who has yet to go when he finds anything on this earth. Nothing we read frightens him. We live under the hand of the Almighty. All the inhabitants of the earth are as nothing, Daniel 4:35. He doeth according to his will in the army of heaven and among the inhabitants of the earth, and none can stay his hand or say unto him, what doest thou? None. That's the God you serve, child of God. That's the Lord you worship, my friend. We live in a day when documents intimidate. I know. But I'll tell you, it has an amazing result when God steps in, who will rewrite all records. Not only will every knee bow before him ultimately, but every lie will be exposed, every falsehood forever forgotten. Be encouraged if you happen to be living under the dread of what has been written. It is not permanent. I love the way the chapter ends. I like stories that, you know, where everybody lives happily ever after. I even like some fairy tales for that reason. Isn't that romantic or what? I heard of a child whose mother was telling her of Snow White and the Seven Dwarfs, and finally the story ends where Prince comes and he finds her and kisses her back to life. And the little girl's telling her mother about this story. She's heard it at school, and the mother's listening to her, and she doesn't finish. The mother says, and let me guess, they live happily ever after. The little girl said, no, mother, they got married. Ah, that's reality. But here, there is a gloom that has set on the city of Susa and 126 of the other provinces, and it cannot be penetrated. It would be like a scene at Auschwitz or Dachau or Birkenau. No one laughs there. I mean, every day is another movement of the clock toward doom. But look, look. Then Mordecai went out from the presence of the king in royal robes of blue and white, with a large crown of gold and a garment of fine linen and purple, and the city of Susa shouted, isn't that great, and rejoiced. And the Jews, for the Jews, there was light and gladness and joy and honor in each and every province, in each and every city. Wherever the king's commandment and his decree arrived, there was gladness and joy for the Jews. A feast and a holiday. It was like Christmas and New Year's and Easter all rolled into one. It was like Berlin on the 9th of November. It was like nothing they'd ever seen before. they would sing all night because the gloom was lifted. Look at the last line. I love it. Many of the peoples of the land became Jews, for the dread of the Jews had fallen on them. Isn't that great? Oh, what goes around comes around. Do I speak to you who live in places of gloom and darkness, where laughter is not in the walls, where your life has become grim, borderline tragic? It will not be that way forever. While others go home from church on a Sunday and enter into the love and warmth of a family, you go home alone and you don't find warmth. You find the awful memory of broken relationships, remorse, and guilt. You look with longing at a scene like this one. You watch with tears as the story unfolds on your television, and you think, I would love to be there singing again. This is no irrelevant slice of ancient history tucked away in the folds of Esther's scroll. This is life. This is today. This is written to people who face intimidating, stubborn souls and maybe live with them, maybe married to them, may have children like that. This is written to people whose lives have been scarred by documents and lawsuits, bad reports, rumors maybe, that seems so permanent. This is written to people whose lives are lived within the thick, tall walls of depression and doom. And this chapter says, there is hope. May I go back? There are walls that fall on any day. The good news, maybe sometime good, sometime bad, is that we never know when they're going to. You cannot predict the falling of a wall. I'm thinking right now of a college in the Midwest where there was once a lovely tree that was part of the landscape. It was one of the places students met, talked. I'm told by those who were there on the campus on that day that they heard a large crack that echoed across the campus as this massive oak fell to the ground. When someone examined it, they noticed that within this massive tree, there had been the growing of weakness and even disease, to the point that was all that was left was what appeared to be a strong trunk, but it was nothing more than an empty shell of a tree. And with the blowing of a harsh wind one day, the tree fell. So it is in our lives. You don't know, but God is in the process of breaking a will. You know, I mentioned the man in my own life. There could have been others I could have talked about, but this one stands out. And I want to mention first the walls of stubborn wills. And I want to tell you what seems unchangeable is not. The man had a change of heart. I don't know what brought that about. I do know that he moved, took up residence in another town, another city, wanted to find a church, in fact, wanted to start a church. They couldn't find someone to preach, and so decided to start with a set of tapes. Guess whose? I would have never thought that had I lived 1,000 years. He's changed. The stubborn will may be your own. You may be one of those individuals that has determined, this is the way I will go, and I will get there regardless. No one will stand in my way. I paced my closing words more slowly because I respect what I'm dealing with here. Stubborn people tend not to listen to this kind of talk. I want you to hear it. When I was a student at seminary, I remember hearing a speaker conclude his message with a statement that stayed with me all these years. That was back in the fall of 1959. He said, when God wants to do an impossible task, he takes an impossible person and crushes him. Tozer says much the same thing in one of his works. It's doubtful God can use anyone greatly until he has hurt him deeply. Until he has hurt him deeply. I've quoted that and received a mail from people who have said, you make God appear awfully cruel. It's not cruelty. It's sovereignty. Your stubborn will does not intimidate him. He will bring you to your knees. I say this to people I love today. Some of you are children of God. But the way you live your life, very few can tell it. Because you are so damnably stubborn. You will not give in. And I say to you, you are no match for God. He will break you. He will bend you. He may even have to crush you because he wants your heart. Another wall is the wall of damaging documents. They fall every day. It's amazing how the truth emerges. That which appeared so permanent back at a given time, with the passing of a few years, sometime even months, the truth emerges. And you hold your head in your hands thinking, how could I have thought this in light of the truth I have seen since? Now I know the truth. The problem is in the waiting period, it is hell on earth for the person hanging in the balance. Take hope, take heart. Some document that looks as though it will ruin you will pass away. The truth will become known. Third, every day, walls of depression and doom and gloom are penetrated by the wonderful presence of the living God. Weeping may endure for the night, Psalm 30, verse 6, but joy comes in the morning. In a season of the year normally given for family and happiness and laughter of children, you may not find much laughter and you may find no happiness and no children. Weeping endures for the night, but joy comes in the morning. I have discovered that hurting people get perspective that those who have not yet hurt like that lack. Take, for example, David, who writes, before I was afflicted, I went astray, but now I keep thy word. Psalm 119:67. It is good for me that I was afflicted, that I may learn thy statutes. Psalm 119:71. It is good for me. Psalm 119:75. I know, O Lord, that thy judgments are righteous, and that in faithfulness thou hast afflicted me. You say, how can I put it to work? How can I make this happen? I want this. I have counsel for all of you to remember, and that is, what is needed is the presence of the Savior and the perspective of the cross. It casts its shadow across all of our lives, and it makes life bearable. You need the Lord God living in your life. You need him residing there in masterful control. You need him there to prompt perspective, or you will fade in anxiety, and your enemy will win the day. The document will destroy you. The gloom will depress you. You'll turn to a bottle or some drug. You'll opt for a lifestyle that you will later regret to fill up the loneliness. All of these things are so available, and they speak loud, strong words of appeal to us. I invite you today to a place of abject affliction. It has blood on it. It once had a man on it. who knew affliction like you and I will never know it, who died misunderstood and maligned, but it had to be that people like us could have hope. I would like for you to bow your head and close your eyes. And for a few moments, I'd like for you to set aside the stubborn will, whether it's yours or another's, the document that has been haunting your days, the atmosphere that you live in. And I'd like for you to answer, where is Christ in all of this? Where is he? If you're a child of his, how wonderful. All that's needed is to call upon him this day, this very moment. I've noticed in my life that he gives strength in brief bursts. Over the long haul, he strengthens us, but it doesn't come a month at a time. It comes a moment at a time. Ask for that. If it's a stubborn will you're living with, pray for God to soften it. If necessary, to crush it. Even if it's in you, if it's stubborn enough, it is ruining relationships. Give it to him. If your visit to the cross today is the first time ever for you, then I invite you to give the Lord your life. He sent his one and only Son, Jesus Christ, to pay the penalty for those sins that you and I regularly commit, so that he might erase the sin question and offer you an answer to your unbelief. Forgiveness, security, and hope. You're surrounded by people all around the community, all around the globe, who have surrendered their hearts to Jesus Christ, given him their wills, their lives, the right to rule. It's your turn. Our Father, find in us an openness that is rare. Give to us a willingness that is not normally found in our lives. And hear our prayer as we call upon you today. Thank you for the relevant message from an ancient book. Remind us once again that all walls ultimately fall, just as all knees ultimately bow, in the strong name of Jesus Christ. We pray. Amen.

0: Chuck Swindoll has reminded us today that no wall is too strong for God. Not the stubborn will of someone who's making your life miserable. Not a document that seems to seal your fate. Not the gloom that settled over your days. The same sovereign God who softened the heart of a Persian king and reversed an irrevocable decree is at work in your circumstances right now. This is Insight for Living. Chuck Swindoll has an important closing thought in just a moment, so stay with us. Chuck titled today's message, And the Walls Came Tumbling Down. It's number 9 in his 12-part study of Esther, which ends just 1 week from now. And then, beginning on the 10th of June, our attention will turn to another powerful series. This time, Chuck's focus is on the amazing attributes of God. The central theme of this next study is the power of the cross of Jesus Christ. Chuck?
1: The first Monday in July 1979, that's when Insight for Living aired its very first radio program. I had no idea what was beginning that day. None. If someone had pulled back the curtain and shown me what God was about to do, I'm not sure my heart could have held the thrill. We were naive. We were stepping out in faith with a national program, and frankly, we had no business being that bold, but we were. And we did, and men and women responded in droves. Not because we were clever, not because we had some sophisticated strategy or a slick marketing plan. They responded because we heralded the only thing that has ever actually changed a human heart, the cross we proclaim. Nearly 5 decades later, nothing has changed. Not one thing that matters. Yes, the reach has grown. The platforms have multiplied. We go places now that would have seemed like science fiction in 1979. Into phones, into earbuds, into languages and nations we could never have imagined on that first Monday morning. But the message, identical. It's the cross, always the cross. Look around at the world around you. Bodies failing, relationships fractured. Public discourse that sounds more like a brawl than a conversation. Pain in every direction. And right in the middle of all of it, we get to be dispensers of truth. God's truth. The kind that doesn't shift with the headlines or bend with the culture. That's an extraordinary privilege. As we approach June 30th, nearly 46 years after that very first broadcast, I want to invite you to join what God is already doing. Your gift to Insight for Living carries the light into dark corners we haven't even reached yet. From our very first day until now, let's keep going together.
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0: And now, your local forecast for northern Oklahoma and southern Kansas on the House of Praise.
2: Sunshine 95 today, heat index up to 100. We've got a 40% chance of showers and thunderstorms tonight with a low of 68. Sunny and 89 for Tuesday and a slight chance for rain Tuesday night into Wednesday. Down to 67 Tuesday night, Wednesday's high 85. Once again, sunny 95, heat index 100 today.

Hey, one thing today, if you feel like God seems quiet right now, remember this, no one shouts when they're right next to you.

0: we want
1: is
0: to want
1: here.
0: God.
1: And you are too.
0: I think you're on the right path.
1: How's that for timing?
2: But I will keep counting my blessings. Oh, and I can't count that high.
1: The House of Praise.

You know, doing a reset in your life is not something you can just do with human energy. Only God can produce that kind of transformation in your life. Think of it like this. Someone could make a law that says, no more prejudice, no more racism, no more bigotry. But no law is ever going to turn a bigot into a lover. Only God has the power to do that because it requires an internal change, and only God can produce a truly lasting transform in our hearts. In the same way, you can tell yourself that you're ready to change, that you want to change, that you can change, and that you will change, but nothing will ever happen. Nothing that lasts or has eternal significance without the help of the Holy Spirit. The Bible says in Zechariah 4:6, you will not succeed by your own strength or by your own power, but by my Spirit, says the Lord all-powerful. Just like you can't transform yourself into a tiger or a leopard, you can't transform yourself to be like Christ. You can't change your life on your own power. Willpower is not enough. You didn't collect your hurts, habits, and hang-ups overnight. You're not going to eliminate them overnight either. It's going to take time. In fact, it's going to take the rest of your life. It's a slow process, and on your own, you won't have enough patience and endurance to finish strong. But there's good news. The Bible promises, as the Spirit of the Lord works within us, we become more and more like Him. 2 Corinthians 3:18. Making changes involves a lifelong process that requires the power of the Holy Spirit. As the Spirit works within you, God transforms you into who you were created to be and makes you more and more like Him. You know, when God makes a mushroom, it takes 6 hours. When He wants to make a mature oak tree, He takes 60 years. So do you want to be a mushroom or an oak tree? God wants you to grow into an emotionally mature, spiritually strong, happy, and healthy woman or man of God. It won't happen quickly, but it will happen with the help of the Holy Spirit.

0: A season to give it all to God.
1: If I follow him, if I continue to trust him, continue to surrender more and more, he can take that and he can do much more with it than I would have been able to.
0: A summer of praise.

0: Have you ever really thought about what an idol is? 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Now, this doesn't mean you can't enjoy hobbies, relationships, and stuff. It just means you can't enjoy them in God's place. Loving God most means you know you can only get ultimate satisfaction from deepening your relationship with Him.
1: Peace in the chaos. Praise in every moment. The House of Praise.

0: It's not just what we play, it's who he is.
1: God did it. God did it.
0: Faithful, powerful, good, and worthy. Worship lives here. The House of Praise.

Hey, some encouragement from Psalm 34:14. Turn away from what's not good. Lean into the goodness I offer. Chase after peace like it's the very air you breathe, for I am the source of true peace. You know, in the hustle of your daily life, let your choices reflect the kindness that stems from God's love, actively seeking the profound peace that comes from Him. Make this verse a personal conversation with God. 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
1: Sunshine 95 today, heat index up to 100. We've got a 40% chance of showers and thunderstorms tonight with a low of 68. Sunny and 89 for Tuesday and a slight chance for rain Tuesday night into Wednesday. Down to 67 Tuesday night, Wednesday's high 85. Once again, sunny 95, heat index 100 today.

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The Lord is not irritated with your exhaustion like you are. Yeah. He's asking you for whatever you have, your little strength, your little trust, your little faith. So lean back into Him, breathe deep and rest in the truth that it's not on your shoulders, but His. And He is big enough for it all.

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I'll take you at your word. 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

0: When people saw a barren woman in Sarah, God saw the mother of all nations. 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God has a perfect plan.
1: 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The House of Praise.

your morning commute to your evening rest. We keep the focus on the one who never fails. 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

Hey, can I encourage you with John 5:8? Jesus said to him, "Get up, take up your bed, and walk." You know, this verse reminds us of the transformative power of Jesus' words. Even in our moments of weakness or paralysis, whether physical, emotional, or spiritual, Jesus commands us to rise and move forward. So embrace his words today as a call to action, trusting in his strength to overcome any obstacles in your path. Let this verse inspire you to step out in faith, knowing that with Jesus by your side, you can conquer every challenge and walk confidently into the future.

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2: Sunshine 95 today, heat index up to 100. We've got a 40% chance of showers and thunderstorms tonight with a low of 68. Sunny and 89 for Tuesday and a slight chance for rain Tuesday night into Wednesday. Down to 67 Tuesday night, Wednesday's high 85. Once again, sunny 95, heat index 100 today.
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0: Bart.
1: Matt Maher on the House of Praise. You know, the part of your story that feels the hardest, the messiest, and the most painful right now is the very part God will use in the most beautiful way. One day, you'll look back and see how he was working through every tear, every setback, and every unanswered prayer. What feels unbearable now will become a testimony of his faithfulness, his healing, and his grace. 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
2: Sunshine 95 today, heat index up to 100. We've got a 40% chance of showers and thunderstorms tonight with a low of 68. Sunny and 89 for Tuesday and a slight chance for rain Tuesday night into Wednesday. Down to 67 Tuesday night, Wednesday's high 85. Once again, sunny 95, heat index 100 today.

0: Megan Woods, I Believe You, on the House of Praise. It's 7:05.
1: You know, when our dreams are delayed, we tend to forget things. We forget what God has done in our lives and His goodness in the past. We forget that God is with us. We forget God's power that He uses to fulfill our dreams. You know, the Israelites made this same mistake in the wilderness. Take a listen to Psalm 106, 7, 8, and 13. They forgot the many times God showed them His love, and they rebelled against the Almighty at the Red Sea. But He saved them, as He had promised, in order to show His great power. But they quickly forgot what He had done and acted without waiting for His advice. It's unbelievable how short their memory was. In Egypt, God sent 10 plagues on the Egyptians just to rescue His people. But the children of Israel forgot about God's actions just days later when they were at the Red Sea, saying, "We're all going to die." They forgot what God had done. Then God miraculously opened the Red Sea and they crossed it on dry land. But they forgot all about it just a few days later when they thought they would die of thirst. Then God miraculously provided water in the desert. But they forgot about it just a few days later when they thought they would die of starvation. They were constantly forgetting what God had done for them. But we shouldn't be too quick to judge them, because we do the exact same thing. When a delay occurs in our lives, we start acting like God has never done anything for us. Has God done things for you in the past? Sure He has. You can count on Him to do more things for you tomorrow and the next day and the day after that. Instead of forgetting, you need to remember God's promises. There are more than 7,000 of them in the Bible. Whenever you have a problem, find a promise like 2 Timothy 2:13. Even when we are too weak to have any faith left, He remains faithful to us and will help us, and He will always carry out His promises to us. God's promises are always greater than the problems you're facing.
0: Here's Pat Barrett. I've Got a Fire on the House of Praise.

Elevation Graves into Gardens. It's the House of Praise. 7:15, 70 degrees out. We're headed to 95 today. Slight chance for a shower or thunderstorm this afternoon. All right, so time is starting to tick on the second annual golf tournament. And we're really excited. It's coming up Saturday, June the 6th. And I want to make sure, sometimes when you say golf tournament, it's like, oh, well, that's for businessmen or just men. No, of course not. It's for men and women. It's for families. I know my family, there's multiple golfers, and boys and girls, and maybe your family's that way too. Come on out and have some fun with us. It's just going to be a great day at the Golf Club of Edmond. Appreciate them hosting us this year. There's complimentary breakfast and lunch. There's giveaways. And, of course, it's a fundraiser for the ministry here at the House. So if you'd like to participate, find out more at thehousefm.com. Text the word golf to 71848. I'll send you the details straight to your phone right now. Talk it over. Sign up for a team or just a couple of individuals. We'll put you with some other House listeners, too. And we'll all play golf coming up Saturday, June 6th. Text GOLF to 71848. That is this Saturday. Yeah, today's the final day to register. Would love to see you there. Hope Darst, the mighty name of Jesus, on the House of Praise.

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We praise him for who he is. Worship lives here, the House of Praise.

0: Brandon Lake in Gratitude. It's the House of Praise.
1: You know, it's inevitable the older you get. And of course, you know, just over time, the odds are at some point, you're going to fall down. You just are. Maybe you trip over something, or maybe you're just getting old and not as, well, I don't know, not as agile as you used to be. The odds are you're going to fall. So how do you fall best? That's an important question. You don't want to hit your head. You don't want to break something. So know how to fall. Martial arts experts, paratroopers, and even physical therapists were asked, even a stuntman in this study was asked about the right way to fall, and they all agree, fall to your side. Pivot to your side and tuck in your head. That way, you know, guarding your head is probably the most important thing when it comes to a fall. Also, don't put your hands out. You don't want to fall onto outstretched hands. They call it a foosh. You don't want to do that because the force will all be right there and will probably break your wrists. So, similarly, you don't want to crash down on your knees and break your kneecaps. So, try to pivot, tuck in your head, and fall, and kind of roll even when you fall. Keep the momentum going instead of just coming to a crash. Roll a little bit on your side, maybe onto your back, and that will help cushion the blow.

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It's the House of Praise, 736, and on the way to 95 today, currently 70. If you're a single mom or you know one who's doing her best to hold it all together, this is something really special. 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
1: You know, every season of life has both ups and downs, positive and negative situations. And on top of that, there are spiritual powers in this world that are trying to get us to lose hope. In the midst of difficult seasons or even persecution, it can be easy to forget that God is still present with us. He does not abandon us in the midst of suffering. Rather, he strengthens us and walks with us through the pain. Now, the church in the ancient city of Thessalonica, they were experiencing a very similar situation. As they were praying for the gospel to spread across their region, they encountered suffering and opposition. And Paul wrote to the members of these churches to not only encourage them, but remind them of God's character. He tells them first that the Lord is faithful. This means God doesn't change. He's consistent in his character. If he was good and merciful yesterday, he'll be good and merciful again today. It also means that he fulfills his promises. God is faithful to do what he says he's going to do. He's not like a human who changes his mind when things get difficult. Second, Paul tells these believers that God will strengthen them and protect them in the midst of what they're experiencing. Paul does not tell them they will never experience evil, but rather that God will be with them in the midst of it. Because God never changes, he's able to strengthen and protect us through every experience in life. So take some time to thank God for his strength and faithfulness. Ask him to help you and to give you confidence in his power.

Father, there are real hardships in our lives that we're trying to surrender to you. Lord, help us. Lord, we want to remember that you are always good, sovereign, and in control. Once again, Lord, we're trusting in your provision, protection, and plans because we know you care about every need and desire that we have. Because we know this, Lord, we can rest. Lord, give us peace as we recall that you are worthy of our trust. In Jesus' name, amen.

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2: Sunshine 95 today, heat index up to 100. We've got a 40% chance of showers and thunderstorms tonight with a low of 68. Sunny and 89 for Tuesday and a slight chance for rain Tuesday night into Wednesday. Down to 67 Tuesday night, Wednesday's high 85. Once again, sunny 95, heat index 100 today. Currently 70 at the House of Praise. 2 minutes after 8, I'm so glad you're starting your morning here in worship, in praise. Here's We the Kingdom, God so loved, on the House of Praise.

0: 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Who else on the House of Praise?
1: You know, it's frustrating when you're in a hurry and God isn't. And you know what? God is never in a hurry. The Bible says a day is like 1,000 years and 1,000 years like a day to God. One of the most useless things to try to do is speed up God. When we try to take matters into our own hands and help God out, yeah, we get in trouble. Proverbs 19:2 says, impatience will get you into trouble. When you get a dream from God and make the decision to go for it, but then are forced into God's waiting room, you may start trying to figure out ways of fulfilling God's dream on your own without his help. But the Bible says to trust God's timing. Psalm 37, 7 and 8. Rest in the Lord. Wait patiently for him to act. Don't fret and worry. It only leads to harm. Resting can be an act of faith. It means you're waiting on God. One day, Jesus and his disciples were in a boat, caught in a raging storm. The Bible says the boat was being swamped and they were in great danger. While the disciples were filled with fret and worry, Jesus had his head on a cushion and was sleeping through the storm. The disciples woke him up and asked, "Don't you care if we drown? Save us." It's easy to imagine Jesus responding, "Do you think God is going to let the boat sink with me in it?" But instead, Jesus spoke about the need for greater faith, and then he calmed the storm. The disciples had been worried about the wind and the waves, and Jesus showed them he had power over the wind, the waves, and any storm they would face in life. When we get into a storm, we tend to fret and worry in the same way as the disciples. When we live like that, we're not living by faith. We're focused on the winds and the waves and not on the power and love of Jesus. Jesus is always with you, and you can always trust his timing. Worry only makes you miserable. If you're delayed on the way to your dream, stop worrying and start trusting God to work in you and through you.
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1: Praise the Lord, oh my soul.
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1: If you haven't gone through a rough time as a parent, well, maybe you haven't been a parent very long. That time will come. And, you know, tough parenting challenges, they are just a fact of life. Sometimes it may be you who made a bad choice, and now your family's paying for it. We're all human and always one bad decision away from turmoil. So how do you overcome these challenges, and how can you and your family bounce back? All Pro Dad has 5 great ways to overcome your greatest parenting challenges and help you do that. First, don't beat yourself up. Where did I go wrong? How could I have let this happen? I'm such a failure. Stop right there. What's done is done, and mentally beating yourself up will not change what happened. Second, focus on something good. What good can result? What can you do with what you have right this moment? Turn your energy towards something you control that will have a positive result. Next, use it to get better. There's opportunity to get better in all situations. Sometimes it's hard to see, but make every effort to learn and grow from the good and bad experiences you have in parenting. Next, look for the lesson and pass it on. I've learned that when I look at something with the intent of teaching it to someone else, I learn more. Search for the teachable moments so that as you learn, you can teach your kids. And finally, give it to God in prayer. There are some things we can't understand. We can search for the lesson, ask questions, and even ask someone else. Turning to God in prayer will give us peace about it and free us from the burden of fixing something bigger than ourselves.

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Hallelujah, anyway. Let your car, your home, your office become in the mighty name of Jesus. A house of praise.

0: Holly Brand, I Know Somebody. It's the House of Praise at 8:35. 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
0: Sunshine 95 today, heat index up to 100. We've got a 40% chance of showers and thunderstorms tonight with a low of 68. Sunny and 89 for Tuesday, and a slight chance for rain Tuesday night into Wednesday. Down to 67 Tuesday night, Wednesday's high 85. Once again, sunny 95, heat index 100 today.

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1: His 39th number one song, Matthew West and Good on the House of Praise. All right, so time is starting to tick on the second annual golf tournament, and we're really excited. It's coming up Saturday, June the 6th, and I want to make sure, sometimes when you say golf tournament, it's like, oh, well, that's for businessmen or just men. No, of course not. It's for men and women. It's for families. I know my family, there's multiple golfers, and boys and girls, and maybe your family's that way too. Come on out. Have some fun with us. It's just going to be a great day at the Golf Club of Edmond. I appreciate them hosting us this year. There's complimentary breakfast and lunch. There's giveaways. And, of course, it's a fundraiser for the ministry here at the house. 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Talk it over. 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We'll put you with some other house listeners, too. And we'll all play golf coming up Saturday, June 6th. Text golf to 71848. It's this Saturday, and today is the final day to register. We hope to see you there. Charity Gale, I believe, on the House of Praise.

Hey, one thing for you today. A thought from Craig Rochelle. If you feel like you aren't hearing from God, it may be time to turn down the volume of the world. You can't hear from God if you're listening to the wrong voices, and you can't hear him if you're always talking. Don't give up. Just keep listening.

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3: Sunshine 95 today, heat index up to 100. We've got a 40% chance of showers and thunderstorms tonight with a low of 68. Sunny and 89 for Tuesday and a slight chance for rain Tuesday night into Wednesday. Down to 67 Tuesday night, Wednesday's high 85. Once again, sunny 95, heat index 100 today.

0: 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I'm Andy.
1: The number of the day is...
0: This recently hit a 50-year low. It's the U.S. divorce rate. So I wonder if you've got a long marriage. What's your secret? I heard this one time from someone who had been married for a long time. He said, Andy, when you're wrong, admit it. And when you're right, forget it.
2: Making well with my soul. 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Making well with my soul. I need a peace that only heaven knows. Jesus, could you please just sit and cry with me till I can sing, till I can sing. 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

0: Jamie McDonald on the House of Praise. I'm Andy.
1: What's your best marriage advice?
2: The Bible says to never go to bed angry. My parents did that, and they were together till they passed away.
0: Yeah, and you know one thing I've learned, Jane, is it's not that you just don't ever have disagreements or you just sweep things under the rug. It's that you get the things out and then you figure out a way to compromise.
2: Exactly. Because you're both different. You have different feelings, but you need to keep communication open, like you just said, and talk things

Worship lives here on the House of Praise. Hey, I'm Andy. If you need an excuse to dust off the golf clubs, what if it was for a really good cause, a cause that you're listening to right now? 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

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In the name of Jesus. Worship lives here, the House of Praise.

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2: A lot of things go into a long marriage, but I think you have to realize always that even if you're in a down and things aren't going really very good, that the top of the next hill is on its way, and all of a sudden things are just going to be wonderful.
0: I love that encouragement, but when you're going through it, it's so tough. It's so tough to see hope on the other side. So how do you live that out in your marriage?
2: You just don't give up.

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0: Graduation comes with a lot of emotions. For Alex, it was a miracle he was even there. See, when he was a child, he lived in a slum in Haiti. Then the earthquake hit. His family did whatever they could do to get them out of that situation. Years later, they ended up in America. And despite his severe lack of formal education, he graduated college with honors, scoring in the top 5% academically. And because he was at West Point, they commended him for graduating in the top 5% physically as well. And it wasn't until Alex was about to throw his cap in the air when the tears and the memories really started flowing. See, the reason that Alex wanted to go to West Point goes back to his very first memory after the earthquake.

He remembers the first time he felt hope was when American soldiers were helping out their neighborhood. And so he told his dad, one day I will be an American soldier. And 10 years later, he is.

0: Amen.
1: Remember, faith comes through praise.
2: Amazing how much he has for us. He has totally transformed my life.
1: Faith grows as you praise the Lord.
3: I have accountability with him. I can trust him. I'm madly in love with Jesus.
4: So who am I? Who am I? Do not worship him.
1: A summer of praise with the House of Praise.

0: helping you focus on God every moment of every day. It's the House of Praise, and I'm Andy.
1: I think my one tradition was sleeping in until I think noon the next day. But do your kids have any unique end of school year traditions?
2: My daughter, she's a fifth grader, and her friends decided to have a s'more bonfire and homework burning party.
1: And you were cool with it.
2: I thought, you know, I wish I would have thought of that when I was a kid. That's probably exactly what I would do.
3: I have felt the deepest loss. I have questioned if you could. And when it led me to the cross, only then I understood that even

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0: helping you find peace in the chaos. It's the House of Praise. I'm Andy. If you need an excuse to dust off the golf clubs, what if it was for a really good cause, a cause that you're listening to right now? 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
1: This is Max Licato. I'm a recovering prayer wimp. For years, my prayers seemed to zig, then zag, then zig again. Maybe you can relate. Perhaps your prayer life could use a tune-up, a reboot. If that sounds overwhelming, I'm inviting you to a simpler plan. 4 minutes plus 4 weeks equals forever change. Every day for 4 weeks, pray for 4 minutes, focusing on these core elements of prayer. Father, you are good. I need help. They need help. Thank you. It's that simple, really. Talking with God doesn't have to be complicated or complex. The power isn't in the words we pray, but in the one who hears them. Here's my challenge for you. Every day for 4 weeks, pray 4 minutes. Then get ready to connect with God like never before. This is Max Licato.
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1: is
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1: How's that for timing?
2: But I will keep counting my blessings, knowing I can't count that high.
1: The House of Praise.

0: Micah Tyler on the House of Praise. Hey, I'm Andy.
1: What's your end of school year tradition?
2: We started going out for ice cream. We started for kindergarten and then went all the way through high school. And her junior year, there was something going on with her friends the last day of school. And I was very sad and I cried and I went to the gas station and bought an ice cream bar and sat there and ate it by myself. And then she called and she said, "Mom, I can't miss this. Will you meet me at Dairy Queen?" And then when she was a senior, I cried and cried and cried because that was the last one. But then, of course, she went to college and she called me on the last day of freshman year of college and said, "Aren't you coming down to have ice cream with me?"

0: A season to give it all to God.
1: If I'll follow him, if I'll continue to trust him, continue to surrender more and more, he can take that and he can do much more with it than I would have been able to.
0: A summer of praise.

0: 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I'm Andy.
1: What you should do with every idea you have. It's a way to level up your life. Coming up next.
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4: Sunshine 95 today, heat index up to 100. We've got a 40% chance of showers and thunderstorms tonight with a low of 68. Sunny and 89 for Tuesday and a slight chance for rain Tuesday night into Wednesday. Down to 67 Tuesday night, Wednesday's high 85. Once again, sunny 95, heat index 100 today.

It's not just what we play, it's who he is. God did it. God did it. Faithful, powerful, good, and worthy. Worship lives here. The House of Praise.

0: helping you find peace in the chaos. It's the House of Praise. I'm Andy.
1: What should you do with every idea you have in your head? And I know you have a lot of them. Well, here's what to do with that and level up your life. Write them down. Or I guess you can come up with a new, more technological way to do it. Because you never know when a random idea that has no application now could be a game changer later on. Who knows? It could be like the next million-dollar idea. Like the next pet rock. Or hold on, let me give you a better, more modern example. Like the next Facebook. You just never know.

0: You were made to worship. 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
0: Worship lives here, the House of Praise.

0: It's Elevation Worship on the House of Praise. Hey, I'm Andy.
1: Just a heads up, it is a new month. I know I struggle with this every single month. First thing I do, and this is how I realize I'm getting older, it's like, well, I always say, where did the time go? Where did the last month go? And then I still write the last month for about half of this month.

Worship lives here on the House of Praise. Hey, I'm Andy. Being a mom is a full-time job, and so being a single mom is like a double full-time job. 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

0: It's Mercy Me on the House of Praise. I'm Andy.
1: Boy, this is a good reminder of what God has done for you and for me. Chad says, I look at that verse in the Bible that Jesus said, dying on the cross, Andy, and he said, you know, my God, why have you forsaken me? He says, my cry is usually, my God, why have you not forsaken me? And his answer is always the same. Behold, Christ crucified for you.

0: 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I'm Andy.
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2: Sunshine 95 today, heat index up to 100. We've got a 40% chance of showers and thunderstorms tonight with a low of 68. Sunny and 89 for Tuesday and a slight chance for rain Tuesday night into Wednesday. Down to 67 Tuesday night, Wednesday's high 85. Once again, sunny 95, heat index 100 today.

0: Seth Schleter on the House of Praise. My name's Andy. Two things that can help you make progress in your life: consistency and commitment. And Denzel Washington shared that in an acceptance speech. It's your Daily Joy Scroll.
1: Without commitment, you'll never start. But more importantly, without consistency, you'll never finish. It's not easy. If it was easy, there'd be no Denzel Washington. So keep working, keep striving, never give up, fall down 7 times, get up 8. Ease is a greater threat to progress than hardship. So keep moving, keep growing, keep learning.

0: It's Lauren Daigle on the House of Praise. I'm Andy.
1: This is Aaron. Hey, I was listening a while back, and I know the second you said it, you regretted it, where you were talking about you have to put up with me and I have to put up with you.
2: Okay, good. You got it. No, I have no problem putting up with you. I feel like it's the other way around. Yes, yes, you're stuck with me.
1: Yeah, you made me laugh. I know it was an innocent mistake. That's just so funny, though. Gee, you know, it's so funny.
2: That's proof that I'm not a robot yet.
1: Yes, you're not AI. Oh, my goodness.

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Worship lives here, the House of Praise.

helping you find peace in the chaos. It's the House of Praise. I'm Andy. 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

0: It's the House of Praise. I'm Andy.
1: ChatGPT AI can't do it. You can't outsource this to anybody else. Worrying is the one job you cannot farm out. But Max Lucado says you can overcome it. There's no better place to begin than in Psalm 23:2, which says,

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1: You guys always
0: makes for a great day.
1: Make me smile. 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
5: Sunshine 95 today, heat index up to 100. We've got a 40% chance of showers and thunderstorms tonight with a low of 68. Sunny and 89 for Tuesday and a slight chance for rain Tuesday night into Wednesday. Down to 67 Tuesday night, Wednesday's high 85. Once again, sunny 95, heat index 100 today.

You ever feel like you're bound up in chains? Jamie McDonald says, I ain't seen my chains since I gave them to the Father. I've been delivered. Left it in the river? Music from Jamie McDonald on the House of Praise. Worship lives here. I'm Don, just keeping the great music going with Andrew Rip. Here's I'd Do It Again.

It's Natalie Lane with All Joy on the House of Praise. We're coming up in minutes. New music from Bethany Worrell. New artist. I think you'll like it. Speaking of new, Tommy Prophet, Mara Justine, Blessed Assurance. Blessed.

The House of Praise is where worship never stops. A place where every lyric lifts your heart toward heaven. Every time I call your name. Worship lives here. The House of Praise.

0: Bethany Worrell with That's How I Know on the House of Praise. Worship lives here. I'm Don, and here's a good news story to make you smile for a while. The story about a teacher in Iowa. Her name is Miss Rolf Kim, and she's been teaching sixth grade 35 years. And as she's wrapping up the school year this year, this is it. She's stopping. She's retiring. And she wanted to do something different. She wanted to do something for her kids that they can hold on to for years to come. So she worked hard, and she combined her two biggest loves, the love of teaching and the love of quilting. She made handmade quilts stitched with love and memories and personal touches unique to each child. One of the students, Gabrielle, said, "I can't believe it. Every quilt is based on our personalities." She added little details about us, and she made sure they were very nice. For some of the boys, it was dinosaurs and sports. For some of the others, she did holidays and special birthdays. No two quilts were exactly alike. She spent a lot of time of it, and she said, "I just wanted to do this for the kids. Saying goodbye has been so much harder than I thought it would be, but I wanted to do this." And one of the parents were saying, "You know what? It's so heartwarming what she did." Miss Rolf said, "I thought I could just be at the end of the year and walk away and walk out the door. But just realizing this is what I'm doing for the last time, and with these kids, it's been much harder than I expected." I hope she has a very happy and memorable retirement.
1: Praise, presence, peace. The House of Praise.

0: legacy. I don't care if they remember me. Only Jesus.
1: Holy, faithful, good. We praise him for who he is. Worship lives here, the House of Praise.

Elevation Worship in Brandon Lake with I Know a Name on the House of Praise. Worship lives here. I'm Don with something to think about, and this has been so true in my life. Sometimes the worst things that happen in our lives put us on the path to the best things that will ever happen to us.

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3: Sunshine 95 today, heat index up to 100. We've got a 40% chance of showers and thunderstorms tonight with a low of 68. Sunny and 89 for Tuesday, and a slight chance for rain Tuesday night into Wednesday. Down to 67 Tuesday night, Wednesday's high 85. Once again, sunny 95, heat index 100 today.

Chris Tomlin, how good it is to be loved by God, creator of the universe. And he does. He loves us so very much. Hey, I'm Don, and just keeping the great music going with Phil Wickham and Crowder teaming up for It Really Is Amazing Grace on the House of Praise. Worship lives here.

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1: Praise the Lord, oh my soul.
0: God is holy, God is good, and God is here. The House of Praise.

David Funk and Jen Johnson with the blood on the House of Praise. Worship Lifts here. I'm Don, and how are you with deadlines? Well, there's a deadline for something that's a whole lot of fun, or at least it will be a whole lot of fun. We'll talk about that coming up about 10 minutes. Right now, hallelujah.

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0: Ollie Brand, I know somebody on the House of Praise. Worship lives here. I'm Don, and deadlines. I'm not real good with deadlines. I don't like deadlines. They add a lot of stress to my life, but I want to let you know today's the deadline. All right, just so you know, just want to put that out there. This Saturday is June 6th, and this Saturday is the day for our second annual House FM Golf Tournament. 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

0: Jamie McDonald with Desperate on the House of Praise. Worship lives here. I'm Don, and always remember that your provision is not tied to the economy. 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

0: Jesus come.
1: Cece Winans with Come Jesus Come on the House of Praise. Worship lifts here. Coming up, a classic from Crowder within 5 minutes. Torn Wells, his new one now. This one's called Breathe On It on the House of Praise.

your refuge of praise, reminding you of who God is and why He's worthy of it all. In the name of Jesus. Worship lives here, the House of Praise.

0: Tasha Layden, and meet me in the valley on the House of Praise. Worship lives here. I'm Don, and reminder time. Today is the day, the deadline to enter for the golf tournament we have coming up this Saturday. Yeah, you got to register by today, as in now. Next few minutes going to be the last few minutes. So whether you want to come as a single player, and you can, we'll put you on a good team, or you want to bring your whole team, you can do that too. We have room for you at the Golf Club of Edmond for our second annual House FM golf tournament. We're going to have some gifts. We're going to have some giveaways. We're going to have some competitions. There's going to be free breakfast and lunch, and it's going to be wonderful, and it'll be more wonderful with you there. So text the word golf to 71848. We'll shoot the details right to your phone, okay? That's all you got to do. Well, I mean, that's not all you got to do. You got to fill out the registration to be a part of this as well. I mean, it's not just text. You got to do a little bit of the work too. But it's going to be a blast. It's going to be fun. Text the word golf to 71848.
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Whether it's the classics like Jaywalkers in the Name of Jesus or the new music like Pat Barrett's I've Got a Fire, worship lives here. 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
0: A summer of praise with the House of Praise

Passion Band with Christian Stanville and Tasha Cobbs-Leonard, What He's Done on the House of Praise. I'm Don, and just remember, sometimes God will isolate you before he elevates you. 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
1: For tonight, 30% chance of showers or thunderstorms, mainly after 10, and a low down to 72. 20% chance of rain on Tuesday, otherwise partly sunny, a high of 88. Tuesday night, partly cloudy, a low down to 69.

He's one of the nicest guys out there. And his wife, Rebecca, same thing. That's John Reddick right there with The Way on the House of Praise. Worship lives here. I'm Don, and this is Andrew Ripp. His new one called I'd Do It Again on the House of Praise.

0: When the world is noisy,
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1: Make a joyful noise.
0: Worship lives here. The House of Praise.

Seth Schlatter, and running back to you on the House of Praise. Worship lives here. And coming up within 8 minutes, the brand new one from Matt Maher. Have you heard it? It's great. Chris Tomlin coming up too. Right now, Natalie Lane, The Long Way on the House of Praise. I'm the

0: We want
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1: And you are too.
0: I think you're on the right path.
1: How's that for timing?
2: But I will keep counting my blessings. No, and I can't count that high.
1: The House of Praise.

0: Matt Maher, new music, Gonna Be All Right on the House of Praise. Worship lifts here. I'm Don, and time for our good news story of the day, a story that hopefully will make you smile for a while. And if you were going to put your two favorite things together, what would it be? Man, that's a tough decision. My grandkids are my favorite things to do, just hanging out with them. Love sports, though. Love playing golf. So that might be something I put together with it. So there's this teacher. Her name is Kim. She goes by Miss Rolfe because that's her last name. She's been teaching a long time. Second grade, 35 years. Well, her time as a teacher came to an end with the school year. And she wanted to make this one special. So on her final day of teaching, she gave each child a lasting reminder of their time together. And she spent a lot of time on this, finding out about these kids. What was their favorite holiday? When was their birthday? Do they like sports? Do they like dinosaurs? And she put this all together for the kids. And Gabrielle was one of the students. She said, this is so cool. She matched our personalities with her gift. She did all the special details about us, and she made sure it was very, very nice. Miss Rolfe said saying goodbye is so much more emotional than she thought it would be. And the kids were emotional, too, and the kids' parents. Because Miss Rolfe, she did a quilt. She took quilting and teaching, combining together, and she made a quilt for every single student. No two quilts were exactly alike. Some had those themes with the holidays, to the birthdays, to dinosaurs, to sports, to all the things that the kids love to do, and she gave one to each one of her students. She'll never forget them, but I guarantee you, they'll never forget her either. Their parents won't let them.
1: Lifting up the name above every name, the House of Praise.

0: A season to give it all to God.
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0: A summer of praise.

Katie Nicole, in Jesus' name, the God of possible, on the House of Praise. I'm Don. Whether it's a classic like that one from Katie Nicole or some of the newer music like CeCe Winans doing Worthy of It All, worship lives here, the House of Praise.

0: 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It's who he is.
1: 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God did it.
0: Faithful, powerful, good, and worthy. Worship lives here. The House of Praise.

It's Phil Wickham, the house of the Lord on the house of praise. Worship lives here. I'm Don. About time for me to get out of here. Focus on the family coming up in just a few minutes. But before I go, remember this. This is a blessing from number 6 and my prayer for you. May the Lord bless you and protect you. May the Lord smile on you and be gracious to you. May the Lord show you his favor and give you his peace. Absolutely.